Amen. Victory in Jesus. I would say so. Amen. Victory in Jesus. We have victory in Jesus. And welcome to another broadcast of Salvation Unlimited. We pray that we'll say something here today that will be a blessing to you. As always, that's why we're on the air, is to be a blessing to you. And of course, if you have a lost friend or loved one, we'd invite you to pick up the telephone and call. Ask them to join in and listen to the broadcast today, whether you're on radio, shortwave radio, FM radio, or if you're listening on the internet. Then we would encourage you to invite your friends and loved one to listen in. Today, my message is going to be part five of a series I've been doing on the Holy Spirit. So it's part five of the Spirit in the life of believers. We know the Holy Spirit plays a great role in the life of every born-again believer. And so this will be the fifth part, and I believe I will stop here. Of course, we can never exhaust the study of the Holy Spirit. The Holy Spirit is God, and so we can never exhaust the study of God. But we have covered, I'm going to mention some of the things real fast that we've already covered in the first four parts of this series. The first thing we covered was that the Holy Spirit convicts us. That's how you got saved, was by the convicting power of the Holy Spirit. He draws you to Christ. Then we must be born of the Spirit. John tells us, or Jesus tells us in John, that we have to be born of the Spirit. Then the Spirit enters us at the time of conversion in John 7:38 and 39. Then we're baptized into Christ's body by the Holy Spirit. It's the Spirit that baptizes us into the body. Then the Holy Spirit seals us, Ephesians 4:30. We're sealed until the day of redemption. And we can only love God through the Holy Spirit. It's the Spirit that enables us to love God in Romans 5:5. And without the Holy Spirit, then you couldn't be saved. The Bible tells us in Romans 8:9, if you have not the Spirit of Christ, you have not Christ. So you wouldn't be saved without the Spirit. And the Bible teaches us that the Holy Spirit indwells believers. He empowers believers. That is, if you're a born-again believer, then the Holy Spirit empowers you. Whether you feel like you're powerful or not, you are empowered if you'll rely upon the power of the Holy Spirit. He also fills the believer. And, of course, you can lose the filling, but the Bible teaches us that we should continue to be filled. He testifies of Christ in our life. He guides believers, and he also teaches believers. He comforts believers. And then the Bible teaches us that the Holy Spirit can be grieved. The Holy Spirit can be quenched. And then the Holy Spirit reveals things to us. And then the Holy Spirit gives us joy in times of trouble. And so these are the things that we have talked about up until now. And so right now I want to start out part five here by speaking about the Holy Spirit. The Holy Spirit can be blasphemed. I believe that the Spirit can be blasphemed today. The Bible tells us, I want to read you some verses from Matthew chapter 12. If you follow along your Bible, you get your Bible and turn over to the 12th chapter of Matthew. In verse 31, the Bible clearly tells us about the Holy Spirit can be blasphemed. And the blaspheming of the Holy Spirit is unforgivable. That's the only unpardonable sin, is the blaspheming of the Holy Spirit. The Bible says, Jesus speaking here, Jesus said, "Whereof I say unto you, all manner of sin and blasphemy shall be forgiven unto men. But the blasphemy against the Holy Ghost shall not be forgiven unto men," he tells us here. Blaspheming against the Holy Ghost will not be forgiven. So that's the only unpardonable sin. And he goes on to say in verse 32, "And whosoever speaketh a word against the Son of Man, it shall be forgiven him. But whosoever speaketh against the Holy Ghost, it shall not be forgiven him, neither in this world, neither in the world to come." And so I believe that makes it pretty clear. But now there is different thoughts about that.
Dr. Ryrie, Charles Ryrie, for instance, Charles Ryrie says that this cannot take place today, that one cannot blaspheme the Holy Ghost. He says, technically, according to the scripture, blaspheming the Holy Spirit cannot take place today. He said, in the Jewish times, that was an explicit abuse of the divine name. Jesus here teaches that it's also may be the reviling of God by attributing the Spirit's work to Satan. This special circumstance involved in this blasphemy cannot be duplicated today. Therefore, this sin cannot be committed. And so this is what Dr. Charles Ryrie has to say about that. But there was special circumstances there. And if you go back to verse 24, Charles Ryrie doesn't mention this in his notes, but in verse 34, the Bible says, now remember, Jesus is speaking here to the scribes and the Pharisees. And verse 24 says, but when the Pharisees heard it, now Jesus speaking, they said, this fellow doeth not but cast out devil by Beelzebub, the prince of the devil. And so, now Jesus had cast out spirits, and so now the Pharisees and the scribes were saying that Jesus only did this through the devil. And so, in a sense, Dr. Ryrie is right, because Jesus is not here today, and Jesus is not going to be casting out any devils today, so no Pharisees are going to be saying that he did this by Satan. But, now this is up to you. I'm just giving you what some people believe. And I believe personally that blaspheming the Holy Ghost can also be the continual rejection of the Lord Jesus Christ. This is my personal view. I believe blaspheming the Holy Ghost, the only way that we blaspheme the Holy Ghost today would be to continually reject Christ, because every other sin is forgivable. You can be forgiven for everything else, but if you stubbornly refuse to receive the Lord Jesus Christ until you pass away, then the Bible says you die lost without Christ, spend eternity in a place called hell. And so, but then again, I'm one to take the Bible literally. And so it says, wherefore I say unto you, all manner of sin and blasphemy shall be forgiven unto men, but the blasphemy against the Holy Ghost shall not be forgiven unto men. And whosoever shall speak a word against the Son of Man shall be forgiven, but whosoever speaketh against the Holy Ghost shall not be forgiven him, neither in this world, neither in the world to come. And so here it talks about speaking against the Holy Ghost. It doesn't say that you have to contribute the work of the Holy Spirit to Satan. It says speaking against the Holy Ghost. So I would advise you to not speak against the Holy Ghost. I would advise you not to speak against the Lord Jesus Christ. But now we know that some people of other religions, like Muslims, Hindus, and so forth, they'll talk about Christ. And of course we know that God will forgive them, because a lot of people that has really been on a rampage about the Lord Jesus Christ has repented of their sin and been saved. Now, I don't know about the Holy Spirit. I've never heard a person really get on a rampage about the Holy Spirit, so I don't know about that. But just to be safe, I would tell you to never, ever say anything against the Holy Spirit. I would never, ever say anything against the Spirit of God, because I believe that is certainly dangerous. And I believe if a person does that, then they're taking their own life into their hands. That's my personal belief. I don't believe that anyone should ever say a word against the Holy Spirit. I personally would not do that, and I would advise you not to do that, because the Bible clearly says to speak against the Holy Ghost. And so the next thing that I want to mention as I try to hurry and get through these things, it's the Holy Ghost that gave commandments to the apostles. Otherwise, the apostles would have had nothing to say. The apostles would have had nothing to do. We would not have the Bible if it had not have been for the Holy Spirit. The Holy Spirit
not only brought Jesus Christ into the world, but the Holy Spirit brought the Word of God into the world by giving commandments to the apostles. The Bible tells us in Acts chapter 1 in verse 2, the Bible says, until the day in which he was taken up, speaking about Jesus Christ now, when Jesus Christ was taken up, after that he, through the Holy Ghost, had given commandments unto the apostles whom he had chosen. You see, Jesus Christ gave commandments to the apostles through the Holy Ghost. And so it is the Holy Spirit that told the apostles what to write. This old precious book that we have, this Bible that we hold in our hand, we come by this Bible by the Holy Spirit. It was the Spirit of God that inspired, spoke to the man of these apostles that wrote the Bible. It was through the Holy Spirit that we got the Bible. The Bible tells us in 2 Timothy 3:16 that we received the Bible through the Holy Spirit. 2 Timothy 3 and verse 16, the Bible says, all Scripture is given by inspiration of God and is profitable for doctrine, for reproof, for correction, for instruction in righteousness, you see. And so all Scripture is inspired of God. God, the Holy Ghost, the Holy Spirit, the third person of the Trinity, he is the one that inspired the apostle to write the Bible. Every single word of the Bible was inspired. Old Testament and New Testament, it was the Spirit. The Bible tells us that the Old Testament was written by holy men as the Spirit came upon them and gave them the utterance to write. And so all Scripture, we receive the Scripture through the Holy Spirit of God, the third person of the Trinity. As I said, we could never exhaust the study of the Holy Spirit, because the Holy Spirit is God. He's as much God as the Father is. He's as much God as the Son is. The Holy Spirit is God. And so it was through God, the Holy Spirit, that we received the Bible. And also, something else I want to mention here is about baptism. The Bible clearly tells us that when it comes to water baptism, of course, the Bible tells us that it's the Spirit that baptizes us, spiritual baptism, that is. He baptizes us into the body of Christ. That's a spiritual baptism where the Holy Spirit places the born-again believer into the body of Christ. The very second that you receive the Lord Jesus Christ as your personal Savior, then the Holy Spirit places you or baptizes you into the body of Christ. Otherwise, you become a member of the church when you receive the Lord Jesus Christ. Now, after that you receive Christ, then we should be baptized in water. Now, of course, water baptism is to show other people that you believe in the death, the burial, and resurrection of Christ. But the Bible commands us in in Matthew 28:19, the Bible says, go ye therefore and teach all nations, baptizing them in the name of the Father and of the Son and of the Holy Ghost. Now, Jesus here says, to go ye therefore, teaching all nations. We're to teach all nations everywhere, every place that missionaries go. They need to teach those people when they win them to a saving knowledge of the Lord Jesus Christ. Here he's speaking about water baptism. Go ye therefore and teach all nations, baptizing them in the name of the Father and of the Son and of the Holy Ghost. In other words, you're baptized in the name of the Trinity. Every person should be baptized in the name of the Father, the Son, and the Holy Ghost. And he goes on to say, teaching them to observe all things whatsoever I've commanded you. Remember, teaching them to observe all things whatsoever I have commanded you, and lo, I'm with you always, even unto the end of the earth. And so Jesus is with you, but we need to teach people that they should be baptized in the name of the Father, the Son, and the Holy Ghost.
the third person of the Trinity, we should be baptized in that precious name of the Lord Jesus Christ. And of course, the Bible tells us why that we should be baptized. We should be baptized not as some people try to tell you, to wash away sin. No place in the Bible does it tell us that baptism washes away sin. The Bible tells us that we're cleansed from all unrighteousness by the blood of the Lord Jesus Christ. You see, if water baptism would take away your sin, then every morning when you take a shower, you would be cleansed from all of your sin. But baptism, that is, water baptism, is just an outward sign of an inward change, is what it really is. In Romans chapter 6, in verse 3, the Bible says, "Know you not that so many of us as were baptized unto Jesus Christ, we were baptized unto his death." See, we're baptized. In other words, we identify with the death of Christ. "Therefore, we are buried with him by baptism unto death, that like as Christ was raised up from the dead by the glory of the Father, even so we also should walk in newness of life. For if we have been planted together," or buried, "planted together in the likeness of his death, we shall be also in the likeness of his resurrection." And so, you see here in these verses, no place does baptism talk about taking away sin. Baptism speaks about death, not about life. It's not talking about new life here. The baptism is a picture of the death of the Lord Jesus Christ. "Know you not that so many of us as were baptized unto Jesus Christ were baptized unto his death?" You see, we're baptized or identified with the death of the Lord Jesus Christ. It is his death that we're picturing here. We're showing people that we believe in the death. "Therefore, we are also buried with him by baptism unto death." We are buried with Christ. Now, it said we're buried with Christ. Now, there are some Christian groups, some denominations and so forth, that believes that you can sprinkle a little water on someone's head or on their body, and that's sufficient for baptism. Some believe that you can bend over and pour a little water on someone's head, and that is sufficient for baptism. But the Bible says here, "Therefore we are buried with him by baptism unto death." We know that this is talking about Christ's death, burial, and resurrection. It goes on. "With him by baptism unto death, and like as Christ was raised up from the dead," you see. So he's talking about a dead person being buried. That's what he's talking about. We're buried with him by baptism unto death, that like as Christ was raised from the dead, you see. So he's speaking about a person that has died and was buried. Now, so I ask you, did you ever know of taking a person to the cemetery and laying them down and putting a little dirt on their head, whether you sprinkled it on their body or poured it on their head? Or did you ever know of them taking a pitcher of dirt and pouring it over a person? No. You put them in the grave, and they're totally immersed in the ground. Just as the Lord Jesus Christ was immersed in a tomb. He was put in a tomb, and the stone was rolled over the door. They didn't just put his head in there. No, his body was put in the tomb. He was immersed in a tomb. And so baptism is always being immersed. And the Greek word baptizo means to be put under. And so any time in the Bible we're speaking about water baptism, it means to be put under. Now, we still, like I said, we have people that believes in just pouring a little water on your head or sprinkling a little water, and that's sufficient. And of course, it's not going to keep anyone out of heaven, because baptism has nothing to do with salvation. You have to be saved before you're a candidate for salvation. And so with that, I'm going to jump on over to the next thing so I can hurry and try to close out. Also, the Holy Spirit helps us to pray, the Bible teaches us.
That's the next thing that I want to mention, is the Holy Spirit helps us to pray. In Romans 8 and verse 26, if you're following along in your Bible, the Bible says, likewise, the Spirit also helpeth our infirmities, our weaknesses, sicknesses, for we know not what we should pray for as we ought, but the Spirit itself maketh intercession for us without groanings which cannot be uttered. And so we see here that the Holy Spirit will pray for us when we don't know what to pray for. And how many times have you been perplexed? How many times have you been sick? How many times has things went wrong in your life? It seems like one of your children has done so and so. Your bills are piled up. You have so many problems in your life. You want to go to God, but you don't really know what to ask for first. You don't know what to ask for. Well, then the Holy Spirit steps in and the Holy Spirit prays for us. The Holy Spirit leads us in prayer. He prays for us because he knows what is good for you. Remember, the Holy Spirit is God Almighty. He's as much God as the Father, as much God as the Son. And so then the Holy Spirit comes in and helps us by praying for us. And another thing that I want to mention is that the Holy Spirit is a witness to our salvation. Some people say, well, how can you know that you're saved? If you're really saved, then the Holy Spirit is going to witness to you. The Holy Spirit is going to let you know. He'll witness with your spirit. The Bible says in Romans 8 and verse 16, the Spirit itself beareth witness with our spirit that we are the children of God. And so you don't have to worry. You don't have to hope and pray and so forth to know if you're saved. If you are saved, if you're a child of God, then the Holy Spirit is going to witness to you. The Holy Spirit is going to witness to your spirit. And of course, the Holy Spirit does this by speaking to you. The Holy Spirit also does it through the revealed Word of God, the Bible. The Bible will let you know that you are saved for time and for eternity. The Holy Spirit reveals this to us through the Scripture. Flip over to 1 John. If you have your Bible, you turn over to 1 John chapter 5. And these are some of the greatest verses in the Bible for assurance of salvation. The Bible lets us know that we are saved. In verse 12, it says, he that hath the Son has life, and he that hath not the Son of God has not life. And you see, if you have the Son of God, you have life. If you don't have the Son of God, you do not have life, because the Bible tells us we're dead in our sins and our trespasses. You're already dead. There's nothing you can do about that. You're a dead man walking. You're a dead woman walking, if you haven't received the Lord Jesus Christ. But he goes on in verse 13 about our assurance. John says, these things have I written unto you that believe on the name of the Son of God, that you may know that you have eternal life, and that you may believe on the name of the Son of God. See, he says you may know that you have eternal life. You don't have to hope and pray that you have eternal life. You can know that you have eternal life. And I pray that you know that. The last thing I'm going to mention here is we're justified by the Holy Spirit. The Bible tells us that our justification is also comes by the Holy Spirit. Of course, we know that it comes by the Lord Jesus Christ and the Holy Spirit. 1 Corinthians 6, 11, and the Bible says, and such were some of you, but you are washed, you are sanctified. This is speaking about Christian. Some of you, such as you were, he's talking about the verse before that says thieves and covetous and drunkards and revelers and extortioners and so forth. But he goes on to say, and such of you, and such were some of you, but you are washed, you are sanctified, you are justified in the name of the Lord Jesus Christ and by the Holy, by the Spirit of our God. And so it is also the Holy Spirit that takes part in our justification. Justification means just as if you had never ever committed to sin, you're justified in the name of God. And also
in the same chapter. If you'll turn back over to chapter 1 in verse 2, the Bible says, unto the church of God, which is at Corinth, the Apostle Paul writing here, to the church at Corinth, to them that are sanctified in Christ Jesus, called to be saints, with all that in every place call upon the name of the Lord Jesus Christ, our Lord. And so the Bible tells us here that it is partly through the Holy Spirit that we are justified through the Spirit of God. Now the question is, are you justified? Are you justified? Has all of your sins been washed away? They can be. The Bible tells us that God loved us so much in that while we were yet sinners, Christ died for us. The Bible says that God loved us so much that Jesus come into this old world and died on a cross for us. The Bible tells us that we're all sinners, and it says that the wages of that sin is death. But thank God, God created man to fellowship with. It was Adam and Eve that fell through sin, and then, of course, we have inherited that sin nature. But God wants to fellowship with you, but he can't fellowship with sin. So he devised a plan, and that plan was that his son would come into the world, take on a flesh and blood body, live as a human being, live as a man, and die as a man on the cross for your salvation. Jesus Christ died on the cross for your salvation. You see, all sin has to be paid for. There's no such thing as God overlooking sin. Jesus died for your sin. You'll either accept that payment for your sin, or someday you'll pay for your sin by spending eternity lost in a place called hell. I'm going to ask you to receive Christ. He loved you and died for you on the cross. It doesn't matter what you've done, how many times you've done it, or who you've done it to. God loves you. That is the simple message of the Bible. God loves you and he wants to save your soul. He wants you to live for him. He wants you to serve him. I'm going to ask you right now to be willing to change. That's called repentance. Maybe you're on drugs or alcohol. Maybe you're into some kind of illicit affair or whatever. It doesn't make any difference. Maybe you've even committed murder. God will forgive you. As I said a moment ago, there's only one sin that God won't forgive you for, and that's blaspheming the Holy Ghost. I'm going to ask you now, if you'd like to have a new life, repeat this short prayer. Mean it down deep in your heart, and you're going to be a born-again believer. Just repeat this short prayer. Dear Heavenly Father, dear God, I know that I'm a sinner. And Father, I don't want to die in that condition. Right now, Lord Jesus, come into my heart and take over my life. With your help, from this day forward, I will be the kind of person that you want me to be. Amen. If you said that prayer and you truly meant it, you're now a born-again believer. And I'd like to send you a booklet, Steps for New Converts. And this is about 23 or 24 pages. 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Online, en vivo.